touch of saddle soap, because Kelly doesn't need them anymore. Kentucky bells of brass are lying silent on the straps, and some trout shoes.

0: Black Law Tribal Edition. Murumu here with you with the Chief Minister, Bumi Gimoibara, and the Attorney General Minister for the Treasury, Danyara Yalmabara, Yidinji, and what it had to offer. And it was good because some of them got visas and press passes from our government. They got the identity and everything.
1: And that's really good. There's a lot of people talking to me too along the road shopping centre about sovereignty, you know, and they know that that's the right way to go.

0: Hey, Bill and Gutter, and welcome to Black Law Tribal Edition. Murumu here with you with the Chief Minister, Bumi Gimoibara, and the Attorney General Minister for the Treasury, Ganyara Yalmabara. And Yirilim's away today. He's got some home duties, looking after the garden and a few other things there. And we wish you well wherever you are listening to the show. I had the honour and the pleasure of meeting a lot of mob broadcasters and journalists and things like that in the last week. And Bumi was there doing the welcome to, the acknowledgement and talking about Yidinji and our government. And Bumi, that was next door at the Pullman Hotel, and a lot of Aboriginal radio people and media people were there, and it was a good night.
1: Yeah, really good for me to meet them off from in Australia, right across this beautiful place called home. And so you never know, I'll be flying out very shortly, or I'll be flying out, you know, and going visiting them and up Katherine Way and Darwin, or maybe go back to Geraldton again.
0: Oh,
1: I love Geraldton.
0: Yeah, it's good
1: Sunbury
0: country.
1: There,
0: yeah, you look at crayfish. So I think it was really interesting for them to see Yidinji and what it had to offer, and it was good because some of them got visas and press passes from our government. They got the identity and everything.
1: And that's really good. That there's a lot of people talking to me too along the road shopping centre about sovereignty, you know, and they know that that's the right way to go. Some of them wants to come and then they stop and something else pull them up, so they get a bit busy too. So waiting for a few more to come to the office yet to come aboard, you know, to know the truth, you know, about how this world running and how this government going on. They're going too crazy. And see, when we eat Yidinji or the elder, you know, we got the answer for Australia because, you know, we've been taught from the old people. And I went up to Gera one day yesterday. White Rock, I gave a talk there with NAIDOC. We had a lovely time and the big rain came and I had all the kids there. The teachers were there. It was good. It was very good for me. The Cairns named Gimoy, it's a meeting place. But Red Lynch and White Rock, that's home sweet home, you know. And I love them two places, yeah.
0: Yeah, Ganyara, it's been an amazing week, really, in terms of what the nation has been up to. We've launched a whole series of stamps and a few other things as well. But not all is good and well inside of Australia, and we're going to talk about Pauline Hanson, and we've talked about her before on the show, but it's definitely, my post on LinkedIn was, that's yours, Australia, yours, and it is. It's Australia's problem, not ours.
2: Oh, 100%. Look, poor Pauline, she's my best friend, you know. I just love Pauline. when she opens her mouth, she really puts a foot in the mouth every single time. Well, this time she's really done it again. You know, she's H.B. Higgins or Isaacs, you know, when she said, them Aboriginal people, you know, and if it wasn't racist, I'll give up. But, you know, she reckoned it not. But she said, what have they done? What have them Aboriginal people done? You know, they've been here 60,000 years and they couldn't even make a wheel. You know, what have they done? Do they deserve this place? Well, fancy saying that. You know, that's going back to H.B. Higgins, you know, when they framed the Constitution, bored out, them Aboriginal people not smart enough to cast a vote, you know, a little better than monkeys, so to speak. Well, we're back to there again, you know, the White Australia policy, and poor old Pauline, she doesn't have a clue, you know. There's more to this

0: and meets the eye, you know. But this was from last year on a podcast, you know, September last year, and all of a sudden it's surfacing 1 year later. I've got to ask me a question, what's going on? You know, why is it surfacing now? So poor Lynch, she doesn't have a clue, you know. The racism that's in her, you know, that from a long time ago, you know, the yellow horde coming down when the reporter asked her, are you xenophobic? And she goes, please explain, you know, which just goes to show she's got no understanding of what's, you know, language or anything else. And she opens her mouth and just shoots herself in the foot every single time. So that famous quote, you know, please explain. You know, I'd love to sit down with Pauline and please explain to her, you know, what really is going on here. And Mumi just said, this is the meeting place. Hey, Pauline, you want to get a word of advice? Come to the meeting place and come and sit down and listen and understand a bit. This is the meeting place, you know. Not that big fig tree anymore, eh, old fella, but it's there.
1: Yeah, it's one of the things, but racism is very hurtful too, and this is the thing that she doesn't probably realise, or maybe she does. But, you know, racism is very ugly, and in fact, in the Holy Scriptures, racism ended up in being a curse in terms of the person that was doing the racism. So it's, you know, that person was cursed. So you've got to be very, very careful about these things. And Bumi, you know, like our mob have been through a lot, and yeah. You know, the Yidinji people have been through a very and it's fresh from, it's 150 years ago. That's not a long time ago.
2: Yeah, I've got to lift this thing up a bit. Ah, does he run it? So, yeah, like we're doing sovereignty, we're not criminals, you know. We're going to lift all your lot up in Australia, you know, that we got power. We talk, we walk, we dance, you know. We know our country. You know, we don't hurt the country, we look after it, you know. We got all our, like, radios out now. You know? Keep talking. Keep going forward, you know, one mirror, you know. And, it's not Han or we, just keep going. And if you need help, we can come to you or you come to us, you know. Oh, that pleased to see a lot of people coming from Australia and got the radio. And like, I think when we go back to, not here for Pauline answers, it's going too much, you know. She just stopped, you know. We are the traditional owner of Australia, you know. Here's rock, you know. That's where on our shield you see a part that that's our home, you know, that with a lump on the middle there. And we go out walk about, you know. Damn, and Jira painted out there. Dad painted a coastal thing, you know. And he go walk around Dingo and David Gopal. And I do a lot of walking around here too, talking to people, you know. And they need to know really good things about it. Australia just about coming up, you know, and some other nation, you know. I think we're the last one, you know. They're putting us down all the time. We didn't want to do, can't dance and paint up and do our things, you know. So that should have stopped right now, you know.
1: Yeah, racism is ugly, and I think the whole world sort of rallied against it, and there's all these discriminatory and hate speech laws all over the world, Ganyara, because it is. It can start wars and conflict. But ultimately, Pauline might have perjured herself somewhat in that. Now, I know that the anti-Semitism laws and the commissioner exist in Australia. There are certain laws protecting Jewish people, but there has to be something a bit more stronger now when it comes to Aboriginal people. And maybe this is the straw that's going to break the camel's back.
0: Yeah, there's a lot more to the story than meets the eye. Now, look, you know, Pauline Hanson is talking about Indigenous Australians. You know, like I keep saying on this radio show, Indigenous Australians are all Australian identities created inside Australia. So anyone who's using one of them is an Indigenous Australian. But when it comes to our mob, you know, like Bumi here, like yourself, you know, you're seen through another identity. Yeah, you can't be an Indigenous Australian. You just cannot be. Simple as that, because you're seen inside the life of the Yidinji nation and not the life of Australia, which is a very important distinction to understand. That's why I say poor old Pauline just doesn't understand. She's so far from the truth, she becomes racist. And if she understood the problem, I don't think she'd be talking the way she is. But, you know, in saying what you said, there's actually a very interesting case before the High Court right at present as we speak about the White National Party. You know, this is those who destroyed Camp Sovereignty. They are that group of people. They went down through Camp Sovereignty, trashed the place. They wanted to punch everyone, just doing all the Nazi salutes at the courthouse and this sort of stuff. And then legislation's been passed, you know, to really prosecute them or stick it to them. And rightly so, because there's no place inside Australia for anything that's racist or hate speech or anything like that. Now, what they don't realise is the law can be retrospective. It can go back in time. It can travel back to show a cause, you know, a probable cause of what they're doing, and they can strike the political party off. You know, like this White National Party tried to form a party. They were listed. There's two listed on the or prescribed as being hate speech, being, you know, against, you know, the legislation. So there's two of them. And these people are trying to take it to the court. And what people don't realise is once you are prescribed to be a racist group that's causing harm and injury, you don't have any recourse to go to be able to fund it to go to court, because if you support that group, all of a sudden there's a crime involved. You know, it can be up to 15 years in jail for supporting it. Now, they've got to disband the group. But how do you take it to court? You actually can't. It's very challenging, and that's what they're trying to do right at present. Now, while I'm looking at this case going on, I'm going, this is not targeting them directly. I've got a feeling this is targeting One Nation directly with Pauline and her racist speech. Now, remember, this was last year when she made the comments, a year ago, and it's surfacing now. And there are now legislation in place to disband the group if they speak like that. They've got to show, you know, and it can be confidential information, by the way. You don't actually, they don't have to say what it is. So, you know, the government, when they get an intel report that this group is bad, they can have it classified as top secret, you know, but the group is struck off and you can't see why you got struck off. Now, this is very important for One Nation. That's what I'm saying to Pauline. You need to talk to us to understand what's going on. Now, as Uncle said just here a while ago about the racism, Aboriginal people, not 150 years ago, by the way, that's when it started here. It finished, well, it's still going. It hasn't finished here because I was at the, you know, when they had their voice referendum. I was there and the language there was more than racist. You know, one black actually said to me one day, oh, we need to finish the job off. What we need to do is to get a gun and shoot politicians and blackfellas. I'm going, you got to be kidding me. This is the mentality. Now, this is the harm that's being caused to the Yidinji Nation. Now, if this white national group is causing harm inside Australia because they're all being seen through the Australian identity and they're causing harm to a group down there, what about Yidinji? Have they caused harm to us? Now, has Pauline caused harm to us by spruiking off her rubbish that we're little better than monkeys? You know, we don't have the intelligence to make a wheel. You know, come on, Pauline, this is what I mean. This is race-based hate speech to down or to degrade the Aboriginal people so they remain subjugated inside the Australian sovereignty, when in real fact the sovereignty of the Aboriginal nation is still here. The Yidinji nation is still here today because they talk about it inside Native Title Determination. They talk about Uluru Statement. So the racism is still here, thick and fast. And, you know, there are areas like the Tablelands had the highest no vote for the referendum for the voice. What does that tell you? You know, is it saying that there might be a larger degree of racism on the Tableland area, part of Yidinji territory, by the way? Is there a larger degree of racism still there to this very day? And if so, is Pauline and exciting them or enticing them to break the law, to break this race-based, this hate speech law that's coming about? And as you said, they want to protect the Jews, the Israeli people, and rightly so. But what about the Yidinji people? What about those who now, and this is where I'm actually at the stage of drafting up a paper regarding this. Now, racism and hate-based speech is being directed every single day to the Aboriginal people, 100%. You know, the stuff that's going on with the Israelis, you know, the Israeli or Australian citizens of Israeli origin, you know, ancestry, there is hate going on there. Definitely hate going on there for them. So they need to be protected. They need to be, they need to have this prevented being applied to them. What about our mob? What about Aboriginal people? You know, there was a radio broadcaster got on He'd been on the air for a while. He kept calling the Aboriginal people the undesirables in the park, the undesirables. The undesirables where? You know, so, yeah, there is. And this is where I'm drafting up this paper regarding that right now as we speak, to let Australia know that you're causing harm and injury to our people by having people like Pauline shoot off at the mouth as to how dumb and how illiterate and how stupid we are. You know, couldn't even make a wheel. Give me a break, Pauline. You need to sit down and talk. Because once this report goes in, once it goes to the so-called intel agency that gathers the information regarding this, they can strike a party off. Because they don't have to tell it. It can be struck off, and anyone who's a member of it must get away. And anyone who tries to fund it can be, they can go to jail for 15 years. There is crimes attached to this based on, you know, this hate speech.
1: Well, it could be a political plot by the major parties to actually get us struck off. We just don't know. But ultimately, it doesn't excuse what's happened. And pride comes before the fall is a wonderful proverb. And at the moment, you know, she's acting like a tall poppy at the moment, which is, very un-Australian in some ways, but just very, very... I know that people are frustrated with the system, but ultimately, you know, you can't sow seeds of hate because that's what you're going to reap.
0: Well, let me ask Offala, did him and his family ever face racism and hatred in the what everyone wants to call Cairns? In Gilmore, has he ever faced it where, you know, you're a black fella, we'll follow you around, the police will race, will profile you. If you go into a shop, what are you stealing? You know, oh, you're standing up against us, so we'll shoot your toe off. You know, this is all part of hatred and racism, you know. Why did Gribble go over there and said, you will either accept the Bible or you'll get led, you know, out of the gun? It's this or that.
1: Mm.
0: You know, why can't they have a convincing argument to say, oh, look, you know, if you come with us and you learn the law and you learn this and that, it's a great life. But did you ever face racism or did the family ever face racism?
2: We've faced it head on, you know, like from Mum coming from Georgetown and Dad from Redlands, you know, and we've been faced it and we slept with it and, I come from Mum, you know, and Dad, you know, my walk, it was no good for us. You know, now we got black and white taxi, you know, they're covering up there, but they still hate us, you know, and it was very hard. You know, we knew about it on the table, we had a line up for grocery, you know, and you go by the bell, you sleep by the bell, you know. It was all there and you had to have a little letter, a little paper to come into town. Whether you paid it or not, you know, then you could take that paper back as you got it, you know. A bit crumbly, well, Dad go to jail. Stay out from school, Mum go to jail, you know. It was very rough and it was a hurting thing. That's why when I have a lot of talk with people today, I said, you're going to give me something. You know, give me something, you know, or come back with me, you know. Come back, you know. And that's my, not my game, but that's my thing within me, you know. And I know I've got to live with it, but I can't chuck these things away because I come from Dad and Mum, you know, and they've been tell us, you know, I've been taught, you know, that Mum used to say, oh, up them kids come home from 3 o'clock from school, and this is in Yarraban, you know, and we had to be in their sight at all times, you know, and it's what been happened to Mum, you know, they've stripped her naked and put kerosene up on her. You know, just imagine when you shave, that's hard enough, you know, and all these things, Pauline don't know what she's talking about, you know. She must have come from a beautiful mother and or Elvis' mother, I don't know. But talking like that, hatred is not what you heat, is what's going to heat you, you know. And you just got to have a good think about yourself, what, you know, what the next step for her, you know. Yeah.
1: Yeah, and that's right. Like, you know, you used to tell us, well, you told a story about the old Minya over in Bilma, there was all green and rotten. They used to give it to the mob there.
2: So when the tucker came out to Reeswick, it was all green meat and oily butter. And Dad said, well, let the white man go and he'll feed it to the dog, you know. He got dogs, Dad had dogs. And we can go to the creek where Reeswick you get fish there, you know. Yeah, so when the meat came from Cairns, Queera, on a cart, by the time you jump on the boat, it was turning, and you get round to Yarraba, they get away and get out to Reese Creek on Bungie and all that. It wasn't a track like now. You got bitumen, you know, and the meat was no good. It was stink, you know.
1: Mm.
2: And so Paulie Nansen's got a lot of things to answer once you're jumping on that line, you know.
1: Yeah, it's a very I don't think she's heard all these stories, but, you know, or read Conspiracy of Silence or whatnot, Ganyara, that I think she's probably put herself in a bit of a spot there. But ultimately, you make your bed, you lay in it.
0: Oh, yeah, if you lie with dogs, you get fleas, you know, and if you play stupid games, you get stupid prizes. And Pauline is playing a very stupid game right at present, and that's what I'm saying. She needs to sit down and listen and – listen to what we're saying and get rid of the racist bones out of her body, you know, because she likes to prescribe the white Australia. Look at us. Look what the white fellas have done. You remember the Victorian MP that said, oh, the black fellas should be grateful that they got running water and that they got hospitals and they got all this. You know, they got all this great stuff from the white fella. Mm. Now, that's another type of, you know, racist comment of look at how much we've given to you, but we stole all your good stuff. We stole your running water and we're going to give it back to you in a bucket, you know, or we're going to steal all your food and we'll give you back a little bit of rotten meat, you know. Give us a break. Now, this is where Pauline's going wrong. You know, I know it hurts. I know it hurts people to talk about the truth. And that's what, you know, Uncle's trying to say there. I know it hurts because when you're treated little better than the dog, you know, in the white fella world, the Aboriginal people were considered little better than the dog, which is the sad way to reflect this. And Pauline has shown it in her language, you know. She hates the yellow horde. Why would you call them a yellow horde? Why didn't she say, oh, look, the Asian people are coming down and taking all our jobs and all our money and all our food? Just say it like that, but not the yellow horde. You're classifying people based on colour. Once again, this language reverberates around Australia, but a lot of Australians like it. You know, the white Australia policy, the white National Party, you know, that they're trying to get off, the one that's in court right at present who want to, you know, do the Nazi salute, for example, you know, that look at us, we can salute like this and this is the Nazi salute that we killed a lot of Jews. There was a genocide went on, killed a lot of Jews. What about the genocide here? Because Colin Tatch wrote a really interesting book about the genocide inside Australia. And when I say Australia, not the continent, I mean the Commonwealth of Australia. It went on when it formed. The genocide was taking place and it still continued through, right through to this very day, you know, where the people like Pauline are causing harm and injury to the people of dark skin, you know. You see that everywhere, and poor old average everyday Aussie has trouble grasping with the fact that it's about skin colour, because, you know, they see some African bloke with dark skin, they classify him as a black fella. Oh, well, they're all the same, you know, black fella's a black fella. So how does this work out, you know? And that's where this government policy is so wrong. It shouldn't be Indigenous Australians, because all Australians are Indigenous. It should be talking about the Aboriginal people like Yidinji, call them separate to Rwandans or whatever, or Nigerians, or, you know, they're just not the same. This is the truth here. The truth of the matter is the Yidinji nation has never ceded its sovereignty. Period. It hadn't been extinguished, period. And yet someone like Pauline looks down on Uncle here and says, oh, you're a black fella. Oh, you're a little better than a monkey. You can't take part in Australia because you didn't make a wheel. Like, you know, H.B. Higgins said, oh, you can't vote because you're not smart enough to vote. Give me a break. You know, this is how the Aboriginal people have survived for 60,000 years, as Pauline said. Yet how can you survive for 60,000 years in a country that is pretty hostile in areas, you know, some of that country I wouldn't want to live in, but the Aboriginal people live there in harmony with nature. And now the world is going back to that. Oh, we've got to live in harmony with nature. You know, you can't go and destroy the place. They're going back to where the Aboriginal people were. And yet Pauline comes out and says, oh, you know, you couldn't make a wheel. Well, fancy that, Pauline. Yet come back to where we are. Come and listen to what we're saying. We're trying to help Australia. We're trying to, and, you know, all the pain that Uncle's family went through, you know, that, and he's still willing to let Australia do the right thing. Come and, you know, come and talk. Come to the big fig tree. We'll plant one. If you can't find one to sit under Australia, we'll plant one and we'll make it grow, you know. We've got some good mango trees, you know, if you come at the right time of the year to sit under. But this is the craziness of this what's going on at present, the white Australia ideology.
1: 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If you're listening outside of the territory or inside of Australia. It's via the National Indigenous Radio Service. I think they're based down in Brisbane there. Big hello to you guys. Thanks for your great work. We'll catch you after the break.

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1: 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Thank you very much.
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0: play footy all year in the day and the night. If it's not 50-50, it's very close to what we do.
1: Yeah.
0: So we play in both conditions. All 18 clubs do in both conditions, either at day under during the day under the sun or at night under the lights. So what is the big deal about having a half day and a half night grand final? We do it all year. It's just a half-half. And twilight footy is a big part of our roster now, Sundays and Saturdays.
2: They talk about tradition, but yet they change the rules 370 times a year.
0: Correct. So we don't have the bounce anymore. I mean, the bounce is the biggest tradition we had in the game. We took the bounce away.
2: I just feel like from an entertainment standpoint, it hits a little bit different.
0: E for entertainment. And if the sun's gone down and the lights are on at the MCG at halftime, and, you know, you get a great act go out there and perform for the crowd. I mean, it's a different world we live in now. We can't, you know, we're not just going to get away with a grand final sprint anymore, I don't think. And there's so much competition for sport. I mean, ours is right on top of its game at the moment. It's beautiful, 95,000 at the MCG. But we always look in wonder, don't we, at those twilight matches and think, geez, how good would this be on the big
2: 100%.
0: Stage?
2: 100%. Even Anzac Day's move to a twilight game, and the entertainment around that is unbelievable. But it just annoys me. They say let's stick to tradition. Well, if that was the case, and no disrespect here whatsoever, then there'll be no women football.
0: But times
2: have changed, and we love it. We love that. You know, so let's get with the program. Eddie McGuire's been pushing for this for a long time.
0: Yep.
2: I'm just being quiet now.
0: No, it's good.
2: Get ready for the national anthem, which is. This starts to hit different, doesn't it, Rob? Anzac Day's finals.
0: Yeah.
2: As a player, this is, you know, you sit there, you know, the crowd gets involved, the hairs on the back of your neck stand up, and then once that final chorus is sung out, that crowd eruption just gets your blood boiling to the next level, doesn't it?
0: It took a long time for hairs to stand up for me. I was a late bloomer, so it took a long, long time.
3: Nah, 100%, bro. And look, I'm tipping it. There'll be 97,000 here tonight. 97,400 I'm going to go for.
2: I'll say there's a solid 94 right now.
3: Yeah. And you know it's big, brother, when you look over to Shane Warne's
2: hand. And they're in the back room.
3: And they're up the top, you know.
0: You know it's big when the great Robbie Ahmed is here alongside the great Chris Egan. That's when it's big.
2: Thanks, Baz. You know it's a big game.
3: What about the people's caller, mate?
2: He tries to play the humble card, which is a load of shit.
3: But you didn't.
2: Just be you, mate.
0: Just be you. Let's go down. Welcome to country.
4: 2026 Toyota AFL Final Series and today's first preliminary final between Hawthorn and the Brisbane Lions. The AFL acknowledges the Wurundjeri people of the Kulin Nation, the traditional owners of the land we gather on today, and pay our respects to elders past and present. We acknowledge we play our great game on this land and respect the cultures of all First People, their contribution to the nation, and their contribution to the game of Australian rules football. To conduct an official welcome to country now, please welcome Uncle Colin Hunter Jr.
5: I'd like to start by acknowledging that this afternoon we are meeting on the lands of my ancestors, the Wurundjeri people, and I'd like to take this opportunity to pay my respects to my elders both past, present and emerging, elders from all nations, but I particularly want to pay my respects to Aaron Gavity this afternoon. But I'd always like to acknowledge the Aboriginal and Torres Strait Islander people joining us. I'd like to acknowledge and pay my respects to you also. Wurundjeri, welcome. Wurundjeri Balik, Yimankundi Bik. The Wurundjeri people welcome everyone to land today. Wurundjeri, no, Budambor, War, Kondi, Nengnuk, Dumbunim, Bik, Balik, Bor, Tilikin. The Wurundjeri people want to look after and protect the land as they did long before. Wurundjeri country extends from the inner city of Melbourne. It goes across the mountain to the Great Dividing Range, west to the Werribee River, south to the Mordialloc Creek and east to Mount Baw-Baw. And the Wurundjeri people are part of the Kulin Nation and of the Wurrung language group. And while you're on Wurundjeri country, you're welcome to the traditional lands and the waterways of the Wurundjeri people. So, Wurundjeri, welcome, enjoy the game. Thank you.
4: Thank you so much, Uncle Colin. If you are able, would you now please rise, remove your hats and join with the players, coaches and umpires for the Australian National Anthem to be performed today by Haybacks.

0: umpires are getting pelted with bottles and everything, guys.
1: Yeah, no, some missiles are coming out right, as they went off the ground. They're plastic bottles of water, but that's not good to see.
0: No.
1: That is not good to see. We don't want to see that. And the police are down there. They're off the ground now, but the final siren in one of the greatest games of footy you'll see, this being a preliminary final, sees the Lions home by 9 points each, and that was breathtaking. I lost my breath, I reckon Robbie did, I reckon you did.

Hi, my name is Gingy Marnie. I'm employed by the Kimberley Stolen Generation Aboriginal Corporation as a National Redress Scheme team leader. I have at present three other

0: Yes, Kathy, lay the blanket on the ground, will
1: you? Yeah, that's for Mary G and Kathy G. Also going out to GJK and Simon.
0: Mind you. Mm-hmm. Yes, so there you go, mind you. I've got a song here for Mary G.
1: Oh, true.
0: Yes.
1: What about me?
0: Well, Mary G and Kathy G.
1: Oh, okay, go on. I'll put them some.
0: Yes, the song is from Seaside Drifters called K.I. Gal.
1: Oh, God.
0: Eh?
1: Hi.
0: Are you K.I.?
1: Sometimes I need for card.
0: Oh, I'm K.I. for man, me.
1: Oh, yeah. God, I'll help yourself.
0: Mm-mm. Here we go.
2: Hey, who that?
3: Some K.I. girl.
2: K.I.
3: girl.
0: What happened, Kathy? You've been turning them off.
1: No, not me.
2: Hey, who that?
3: Some K.I. girl.
2: K.I.
3: girl.
2: K.I.

0: You've been tuned to the Sunday Big Brekkie. 3 hours of the finest all Aussie country music with none other than Dusty Fraser.
1: Triple A, Murray Country.